to Literary World, where we step gently into the world of words and wonder. I'm your host, Dr. Parvati Jeevan, and I'm so glad you're here with me today in this quiet corner of voices, stories and reflections. Each week, we travel through the landscapes of literature, not just through the pages of books, but through the lives, the thoughts and the feelings they carry. Together, we'll meet authors from across time and place, explore their works and discover what makes their voices last. Now and then, we'll also enter the world behind the books with reflections on characters, themes or classic scenes that have shaped our understanding of literature. Moments that continue to inspire, question and move readers across generations. We can

also engage in conversations with writers, editors, and translators who shape the stories we love today. So, wherever you are, relaxing, working, or simply listening, come along with me to the literary world. Ever felt that there is a part of you that the world does not quite understand? A quiet voice within that keeps asking questions, even when everyone around you seems to have found the answers. Perhaps at some point in our lives, we have all wondered whether the path we are following is truly our own. Some writers understand this uncertainty so deeply that their books seem to speak directly to us. Their characters question, rebel, wander, fall in love, make mistakes, and search for meaning. And as we follow them, we realize that they are, in some way, searching for us too. Today's writer is one such extraordinary traveler of the human spirit. His novels have been read by millions across the world, particularly by young people searching for identity and meaning. His fascination with Eastern philosophy, his troubled relationship with authority, his love of poetry and music, and his lifelong search for inner harmony all found their way into his writing. Our guest in today's literary journey is Hermann Hesse, the German-born Swiss writer, poet and painter who was awarded the Nobel Prize for Literature in 1946. Hermann Hesse was born in 1877 in the small German town of Calw. He grew up in a deeply religious family. His father was a missionary and scholar, while his mother had spent several years in India. From his childhood, therefore, Hesse was surrounded by books, religion, and an awareness of cultures beyond Europe. He was an intelligent and unusually sensitive child, but he was also fiercely independent. His parents wanted him to become a theologian. At the age of 14, he was sent to the Protestant seminary at Maulbronn, a former monastery. But the young Hesse found it difficult to submit to the rigid discipline of the institution. He eventually ran away. He was brought back, but his struggle with authority continued. He left the seminary and later abandoned formal education altogether. For a young man who did not fit easily into the conventional mold, books became a refuge. He worked in bookshops and antiquarian bookshops, surrounded by the very thing he loved most. He read widely and began writing poetry and fiction. Gradually, the young bookseller began to discover his own voice. His first major novel, Peter Kaminsund, appeared in 1904. It brought him immediate recognition and established him as a promising new writer. But Hesse's literary journey was only beginning. He moved to Switzerland and later traveled to India and Southeast Asia. His travels deepened an interest that had already been present in his family background, the spiritual traditions of the East. He read about Hinduism, Buddhism, and Chinese philosophy and became fascinated by ideas that offered a different way of looking at the individual and the world. Yet, Hesse was never simply looking for another religion to follow. He was looking for an experience of truth. And this distinction becomes important when we come to perhaps his most famous novel, Siddhartha. Listeners, before the break, we spoke about Hermann Hesse's early life, his rebellion against authority, and his growing fascination with Eastern thought. All these experiences would eventually come together in Siddhartha, one of the most widely read novels of the 20th century. Published in 1922, Siddhartha is set in ancient India. Its central character is a young Brahmin named Siddhartha, who is intelligent, privileged, and deeply spiritual. He has studied the scriptures and mastered religious practices, but he remains dissatisfied. He knows what the teachers have taught him, but he does not feel that he has discovered truth for himself. So he leaves home,

His friend Govinda accompanies him, and together they join a group of ascetics. Siddhartha practices fasting and meditation, hoping to free himself from worldly desires. Later, he meets the Buddha, whom Hesse calls Gotama. Siddhartha is deeply impressed by the Buddha. He recognizes that Gotama has attained something extraordinary, yet he chooses not to become his follower. Why? Because Siddhartha believes that enlightenment cannot simply be handed down from one person to another. A teacher can show us a way, but certain truths have to be discovered through experience. And so, Siddhartha enters the world. He learns about love through Kamala. He becomes involved in business and acquires wealth. He tastes luxury, pleasure, and ambition. For a time, the spiritual young man seems to have disappeared completely. Eventually, he discovers that material success has not given him the fulfillment he was seeking. He leaves that life behind and arrives at a river. There he meets Vasudeva, the ferryman, a quiet and gentle man who has learned to listen to the river. The river becomes one of the most beautiful symbols in the novel. It flows endlessly, carrying within it the sounds of life, joy and sorrow, birth and death, youth and old age. As Siddhartha learns to listen, he begins to understand that life cannot always be divided into simple opposites. His wisdom comes not from avoiding life, but from experiencing it. That idea makes Siddhartha much more than a novel about Buddhism or India. It becomes a universal story about growing into oneself. Hesse himself had experienced many of the conflicts that troubled his characters. He went through periods of emotional crisis and underwent psychological treatment. He became interested in the work of Carl Jung and in the idea that human beings contain many different and sometimes conflicting aspects of personality. The psychological dimension can be seen particularly clearly in another of his famous novels, Demian. The young protagonist, Emil Sinclair, grows up believing that the world is neatly divided into good and evil. But as he matures, he begins to question these simple distinctions. He encounters a mysterious Max Demian, who encourages him to think independently and discover his own identity. The novel spoke powerfully to young readers because it captured the uncertainty of growing up. The transition from childhood to adulthood is not always comfortable. We begin to question the beliefs we inherited and wonder what we truly believe ourselves. Hesse understood this struggle because he had lived it. His writing therefore never feels like a lecture from someone who possesses all the answers. His characters are searching because their creator was searching too. Another remarkable work, Steppenwolf, appeared in 1927. It introduced readers to Harry Haller, a lonely and troubled intellectual who feels divided within himself. He imagines himself as partly a civilized human being and partly a wild wolf, the Steppenwolf. Harry finds it difficult to belong to ordinary society. He feels isolated, dissatisfied, and increasingly trapped within his own mind. The novel explores loneliness, alienation, and the complexity of human personality. But Hesse gradually challenges Harry's belief that he consists of only two opposing selves. Perhaps, he suggests, we are much more complicated than we imagine. There are many possibilities within us. There are parts of ourselves we accept and parts we try to hide. To become whole, perhaps we must learn to understand all of them. This was a daring idea at the time. And it is one reason why Steppenwolf continues to attract readers. Hesse's final major novel, The Glass Bead Game, was published in 1943. It's a very different book from Siddhartha or Steppenwolf. Set in a fictional intellectual community, it brings together music, mathematics, philosophy, and the arts through an elaborate intellectual game. The novel explores an important question. Can intellectual achievement alone make human life meaningful? It was a question Hesse had been asking in different forms throughout his career.

0: What good is knowledge if it becomes disconnected from life? What happens when we become so absorbed in ideas that we forget human experience? These questions gave his writing an unusual breadth. He could write about spirituality, psychology, art, philosophy, and ordinary human relationships, yet beneath all these subjects was a continuing interest in the individual. In 1946, Hermann Hesse was awarded the Nobel Prize for Literature. By then, he had traveled a remarkable distance from the rebellious teenager who had run away from the seminary. Yet, perhaps, that young rebel never really disappeared. The questioning remained, the desire for freedom remained, and so did the belief that every individual must ultimately discover a path of his or her own. What makes Hesse particularly appealing is the simplicity with which he addresses complicated questions. His books can be philosophical without becoming inaccessible. They can be spiritual without becoming preachy. And they can be deeply psychological without losing the warmth of human experience. His popularity among young readers is therefore not surprising. Young people often stand at a crossroads, wondering what kind of life they should choose, whose expectations they should follow, and where they truly belong. Hesse's characters understand that uncertainty, but his appeal does not end with youth. As we grow older, the questions may change, but they do not necessarily disappear. We may still wonder whether we have chosen wisely, whether we have become the person we wanted to be, and whether there is still time to change direction. Perhaps this is why Hesse's books continue to find new readers. His novels do not give us easy answers. Instead, they encourage us to look more closely at our own lives. Hermann Hesse died in Switzerland in 1962 at the age of 85, but his books continue to travel from one generation to another. And perhaps the most beautiful thing about his literary legacy is that he never asks us to become someone else. He asks us to discover who we are. There is a beautiful image in Siddhartha, the river, always moving, always changing, yet somehow remaining the same. Perhaps human life is like that too. We change with time. We leave places, meet people, experience love and loss, make mistakes and begin again. Yet, somewhere beneath all these changes, we continue our search for meaning. Hermann Hesse understood that search. And perhaps that is why, even after so many years, his words still find their way into the hearts of readers. You were listening to Literary World, a weekly journey into the lives and works of timeless authors. Thank you for joining me in this exploration of Hermann Hesse's life and works. Next week, we journey to another literary voice whose words still speak across the years. Until then, take care, read deeply, and keep listening. Let literature light your world. And if there is an author close to your heart or someone you have always wanted to know more about, just let me know. I'd be happy to bring them to you in this program. You can text your suggestions to me on this WhatsApp number 8848558785. 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
2: നിങ്ങൾ കേട്ടുകൊണ്ടിരിക്കുന്നത് റേഡിയോ സാന്ത്വനം 90.4 FM. സ്റ്റേ ട്യൂൺഡ്.

Vision for Peace and Prosperity and will gather over 2,000 delegates from over 65 countries to engage in discussions related to real solutions, investments and policy matters concerning the circular economy. The India Meteorological Department (IMD) has forecast heavy rainfall over Arunachal Pradesh, Assam, Meghalaya, Haryana, Chandigarh and Delhi. Similar weather conditions are also expected to prevail over Kerala, Mahi, Punjab, South Interior Karnataka, Sub-Himalayan West Bengal, Sikkim, Tamil Nadu, Puducherry and Karaikal. The Central Bureau of Investigation has arrested a CGST superintendent and a consultant after an alleged 1 rupee crore bribe demand linked to the redevelopment of government-owned flats in New Panvel, Maharashtra. The Human Rights Council of Pakistan-occupied Jammu and Kashmir has expressed concern over prolonged protests and unrest in the region, particularly in Rawalpindi and the districts of Poonch and Sutnuti. The rights body said the demonstrations have now completed 100 days, creating uncertainty and affecting the wider region. It warned that any further delay in meaningful dialogue could deepen public frustration, mistrust and instability. The Ministry of Social Justice and Empowerment informed that as on date, the Naya Bharat Nasha Mukta Bharat campaign has reached more than 34.54 crore citizens. These include over 13.70 crore youth and 10.64 crore women. The government has refuted claims circulating on social media about various government schemes which are being spread through AI-generated videos featuring Prime Minister Narendra Modi. The Press Information Bureau's Fast Check unit has clarified that the video is fake and AI generated. A food kiosk in the Hyderabad's Papilaguda locality caught fire on Monday. A gas cylinder exploded. According to the authorities, no injuries were recorded during the incident. The stall structure and the surrounding area were clearly damaged by the explosion and flames quickly spread. PM Modi concluded an intensive three-day diplomatic on the sidelines of the 18th BRICS summit in New Delhi, holding 15 sit-down bilateral meetings with heads of state and heads of government. BRICS leaders gathered in New Delhi on 12 to 13 September as Brent crude surged past $100 a barrel, placing energy security firmly back at the center of the global economy. External Affairs Minister Dr. S. Jaishankar yesterday lauded the successful conclusion of BRICS Summit 2026 in New Delhi, saying that the world saw the strong convening power of India as most of the heads of the state were present to represent their countries. Prime Minister Narendra Modi will inaugurate the 5th edition of SEMICON India 2026 at Yashobhoomi, New Delhi on Wednesday. It will bring today over 600 exhibitors, 300 international companies and delegations from more than 40 countries. The exhibition will feature 6 country pavilions and 12 state government pavilions along with a dedicated startup pavilion. Galaxy has entered a new strategic phase by signing a memorandum of understanding with Safran Space at the Bangalore Space Expo 2026, marking a significant Indo-French collaboration to advance next-generation Earth observation programs. The government has approved export power for 18 hours a day to Nepal Electricity Authority till the 31st of December this year. The Ministry of Power said the approval has been given for up to 600 megawatt of export through Muzaffarpur Thalkebad line and up to 54 megawatt through Tanakpur Mahendranagar line. The Directorate of Revenue Intelligence (DRI) has seized more than 362 metric tons of Pakistan origin dry dates under Operation Deep Manifest. Ukraine-Russia war. Poland has called for strong international support for Ukraine after a Russian strike near the Polish-Ukrainian border raised concerns about the conflict spreading closer to NATO territory. A key Saudi oil pipeline struck in an attack last week is expected to remain mostly out of service for 3 to 5 weeks as crews repair the damage.
The East-West pipeline, which can carry up to 7 million barrels of oil a day, is widely

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1: 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The 5th Indian Technical and Economic Cooperation Executive Capacity Building Program on Human Rights for National Human Rights Institutions, NHRIs, of the Global South was organized in New Delhi. Union Minister for Environment, Forest and Climate Change, Bhupendra Yadav, announced that Gujarat has achieved a major environmental milestone by completing mangrove plantation across 27,000 hectares in Kutch under the Mishti scheme, accomplishing a significant portion of its 29,000 hectare target. The National Highways Authority of India, NHAI, will upgrade its existing 1033 National Highway Helpline with advanced technology to provide faster and better assistance to people travelling on national highways. The Ministry of Coal will launch a special campaign emphasizing effective collection, segregation and disposal of e-waste. The special campaign 6.0 will be launched between the 2nd and 31st of next month. In Rajasthan, the ruling Bharatiya Janata Party got an overall lead in the urban local body elections held across the state. Counting of votes took place today for 10,245 wards across the state. BJP secures 4 of 10 municipal corporations. The Rishikesh Karnaprayag Rail Project recorded its 41st tunnel breakthrough on 11 September 2026 with the completion of Escape Tunnel 1. The 125-kilometer railway line is being developed by Rail Vikas Nigam Limited under the Ministry of Railways at an estimated cost of ₹37,000 crore, and its target date for completion is December 2029. The WCEF 2026 will be held in Gandhinagar, Gujarat, India from September 15 to 18, which would be the first such forum to be held in South Asia. WCEF 2026 will be organized under the theme Circular Economy, Transition for People and Prosperity, and will gather over 2,000 delegates from over 65 countries to engage in discussions related to real solutions, investments and policy matters concerning the circular economy. The India Meteorological Department, IMD, has forecast heavy rainfall over Arunachal Pradesh, Assam, Meghalaya, Haryana, Chandigarh and Delhi. Similar weather conditions are also expected to prevail over Kerala, Mahi, Punjab, South Interior Karnataka, Sub-Himalayan West Bengal, Sikkim, Tamil Nadu, Puducherry and Karaikal. The Central Bureau of Investigation has arrested a CGST superintendent and a consultant after an alleged 1 rupee crore bribe demand linked to the redevelopment of government-owned flats in New Panvel, Maharashtra. The Human Rights Council of Pakistan-occupied Jammu and Kashmir has expressed concern over prolonged protest and unrest in the region, particularly in Rawalpindi and the districts of Poonch and Sutnuti. The rights body said the demonstrations have now completed 100 days, creating uncertainty and affecting the wider region. It warned that any further delay in meaningful dialogue could deepen public frustration, mistrust and instability. The Ministry of Social Justice and Empowerment informed that as on date, the Naya Bharat Nasha Mukta Bharat campaign has reached more than 34.54 crore citizens. These include over 13.70 crore youth and 10.64 crore women. The government has refuted claims circulating on social media about various government schemes which are being spread through AI-generated videos featuring Prime Minister Narendra Modi. The Press Information Bureau's Fast Check Unit has clarified that the video is fake and AI-generated. A food kiosk in the Hyderabad's Papilaguda locality caught fire on Monday. A gas cylinder exploded. According to the authorities, no injuries were recorded during the incident. The stall structure and the surrounding area were clearly damaged by the explosion and flames quickly spread. PM Modi concluded an intensive three-day diplomatic on the sidelines of the 18th BRICS summit in New Delhi, holding 15 sit-down bilateral meetings with heads of state and heads of government. BRICS leaders gathered in New Delhi on 12 to 13 September as Brent crude surged past $100 a barrel, placing energy security firmly back at the center of the global economy. External Affairs Minister Dr. S. Jaishankar yesterday lauded the successful conclusion of BRICS Summit 2026 in New Delhi, saying that the world saw the strong convening power of India as most of the heads of the state were present to represent their countries. Prime Minister Narendra Modi will inaugurate the 5th edition of SemiCon India 2026 at Yashobhoomi, New Delhi on Wednesday. It will bring today over 600 exhibitors, 300 international companies and delegations from more than 40 countries. The exhibition will feature 6 country pavilions and 12 state government pavilions along with a dedicated startup pavilion. Galaxy has entered a new strategic phase by signing a memorandum of understanding with Safran Space at the Bangalore Space Expo 2026, marking a significant Indo-French collaboration to advance next-generation Earth observation programs. The government has approved export power for 18 hours a day to Nepal Electricity Authority till the 31st of December this year. The Ministry of Power said the approval has been given for up to 600 megawatt of export through Muzaffarpur Talkebad line and up to 54 megawatt through Tanakpur Mahendranagar line. The Directorate of Revenue Intelligence (DRI) has seized more than 362 metric tons of Pakistan origin dry dates under Operation Deep Manifest. Ukraine-Russia war. Poland has called for stronger international support for Ukraine after a Russian strike near the Polish-Ukrainian border raised concerns about the conflict spreading closer to NATO territory. A key Saudi oil pipeline struck in an attack last week is expected to remain mostly out of service for 3 to 5 weeks as crews repair the damage. The East-West pipeline, which can carry up to 7 million barrels of oil a day, is vital to Saudi Arabia's efforts to export oil through the Red Sea and avoid the Strait of

0: Commerce. U.S. student visa rules. New U.S. immigration rules for the international students take effect from 15 September, replacing the previous durational status system with a fixed admission period in many cases. Bangladesh has reported 1,022 deaths linked to confirmed measles and suspected measles cases since March 15, while dengue has claimed 149 lives so far this year. According to the Directorate General of Health Services, 7 children died with suspected measles symptoms, while 905 new suspected measles cases and 63 confirmed cases in the last 24 hours. In men's cricket, India defeated Afghanistan by 7 wickets in the first T20 international at the Arun Jaitley Stadium in Delhi, taking a 1-0 lead in the 3-match series. Afghanistan struggled early and collapsed to 43 for 5. A strong 83-run partnership between Asmatullah Ormazy and Mohammad Nabi pushed Afghanistan's final score to 156 for 8 in 20 overs. For India, Ashif Singh picked up 3 wickets for 19 runs. India chased down the target comfortably, reaching 157 for 3 in just 13.4 overs with 38 balls left. India wins record 8th Women's Asia Cup title. President Murmu congratulates Team India, wins record 8th Women's Asia Cup title. India produced a commanding all-round performance to defeat Sri Lanka by 72 runs in the Women's Asia Cup 2026 final in Dubai. The Reserve Bank of India has proposed a new framework under which banks will temporarily freeze only the disputed transaction amount rather than the entire amount when unusual transfers of rupees 1,000 or more are flagged as potentially linked to mule accounts or cyber fraud. Banks will be required to use AI-based transaction monitoring systems to identify transfers that are sudden, disappropriate to a customer's declared profile or linked to a known cyber fraud network. Oil prices rise. Global oil prices have moved above rupees 100 per barrel amid disruptions linked to the Middle East conflict and reduced flows through important energy routes. Mirzapur, the movie, continues its successful theatrical journey, reportedly crossing 266 rupee crore worldwide by day 10. The film has kept the popular Mirzapur franchise in the spotlight and remains one of the major Indian box office stories this month. That's all about today's current affairs updates. I'm Dr. Parvati Jeevan, signing off.
1: കേൾക്കാം, ആസ്വദിക്കാം, അറിവ് നേടാം. റേഡിയോ സന്തുലം 90.4 FM. ഇതൊരു പെയിൻ ആൻഡ് പാലിയേറ്റീവ് കെയർ ട്രസ്റ്റ് സംരംഭം.

Welcome to Literary World, where we step gently into the world of words and wonder. I'm your host, Dr. Parvati Jeevan, and I'm so glad you're here with me today in this quiet corner of voices, stories, and reflections. Each week, we travel through the landscapes of literature, not just through the pages of books, but through the lives, the thoughts, and the feelings they carry. Together, we'll meet authors from across time and place, explore their works, and discover what makes their voices last. Now and then, we'll also enter the world behind the books with reflections on characters, themes, or classic scenes that have shaped our understanding of literature. Moments that continue to inspire, question, and move readers across generations. We can also engage in conversations with writers, editors, and translators who shape the stories we love today. So, wherever you are, relaxing, working, or simply listening, come along with me to the literary world. Have you ever felt that there is a part of you that the world does not quite understand? A quiet voice within that keeps asking questions, even when everyone around you seems to have found the answers. Perhaps at some point in our lives, we have all wondered whether the path we are following is truly our own. Some writers understand this uncertainty so deeply that their books seem to speak directly to us. Their characters question, rebel, wander, fall in love, make mistakes, and search for meaning. And as we follow them, we realize that they are, in some way, searching for us too. Today's writer is one such extraordinary traveler of the human spirit. His novels have been read by millions across the world, particularly by young people searching for identity and meaning. His fascination with Eastern philosophy, his troubled relationship with authority, his love of poetry and music, and his lifelong search for inner harmony all found their way into his writing. Our guest in today's literary journey is Hermann Hesse, the German-born Swiss writer, poet, and painter who was awarded the Nobel Prize for Literature in 1946. Hermann Hesse was born in 1877 in the small German town of Kalb. He grew up in a deeply religious family. His father was a missionary and scholar, while his mother had spent several years in India. From his childhood, therefore, Hesse was surrounded by books, religion, and an awareness of cultures beyond Europe. He was an intelligent and unusually sensitive child, but he was also fiercely independent. His parents wanted him to become a theologian. At the age of 14, he was sent to the Protestant seminary at Maulbronn, a former monastery. But the young Hesse found it difficult to submit to the rigid discipline of the institution. He eventually ran away. He was brought back, but his struggle with authority continued. He left the seminary and later abandoned formal education altogether. For a young man who did not fit easily into the conventional mold, books became a refuge. He worked in bookshops and antiquarian bookshops, surrounded by the very thing he loved most. He read widely and began writing poetry and fiction. Gradually, the young bookseller began to discover his own voice. His first major novel, Peter Kaminsund, appeared in 1904. It brought him immediate recognition and established him as a promising new writer. But Hesse's literary journey was only beginning. He moved to Switzerland and later traveled to India and Southeast Asia. His travels deepened an interest that had already been present in his family background, the spiritual traditions of the East. He read about Hinduism, Buddhism, and Chinese philosophy and became fascinated by ideas that offered a different way of looking at the individual and the world. Yet, Hesse was never simply looking for another religion to follow. He was looking for an experience of truth. And this distinction becomes important when we come to perhaps his most famous novel, Siddhartha.
listeners, before the break, we spoke about Hermann Hesse's early life, his rebellion against authority, and his growing fascination with Eastern thought. All these experiences would eventually come together in Siddhartha, one of the most widely read novels of the 20th century. Published in 1922, Siddhartha is set in ancient India. Its central character is a young Brahmin named Siddhartha, who is intelligent, privileged, and deeply spiritual. He has studied the scriptures and mastered religious practices, but he remains dissatisfied. He knows what the teachers have taught him, but he does not feel that he has discovered truth for himself. So he leaves home. His friend Govinda accompanies him, and together they join a group of ascetics. Siddhartha practices fasting and meditation, hoping to free himself from worldly desires. Later, he meets the Buddha, whom Hesse calls Gotama. Siddhartha is deeply impressed by the Buddha. He recognizes that Gotama has attained something extraordinary, yet he chooses not to become his follower. Why? Because Siddhartha believes that enlightenment cannot simply be handed down from one person to another. A teacher can show us the way, but certain truths have to be discovered through experience. And so Siddhartha enters the world. He learns about love through Kamala. He becomes involved in business and acquires wealth. He tastes luxury, pleasure, and ambition. For a time, the spiritual young man seems to have disappeared completely. Eventually, he discovers that material success has not given him the fulfillment he was seeking. He leaves that life behind and arrives at a river. There he meets Vasudeva, the ferryman, a quiet and gentle man who has learned to listen to the river. The river becomes one of the most beautiful symbols in the novel. It flows endlessly, carrying within it the sounds of life, joy and sorrow, birth and death, youth and old age. As Siddhartha learns to listen, he begins to understand that life cannot always be divided into simple opposites. His wisdom comes not from avoiding life, but from experiencing it. That idea makes Siddhartha much more than a novel about Buddhism or India. It becomes a universal story about growing into oneself. Hesse himself had experienced many of the conflicts that trouble his characters. He went through periods of emotional crisis and underwent psychological treatment. He became interested in the work of Carl Jung and in the idea that human beings contain many different and sometimes conflicting aspects of personality. The psychological dimension can be seen particularly clearly in another of his famous novels, Demian. The young protagonist, Emil Sinclair, grows up believing that the world is neatly divided into good and evil. But as he matures, he begins to question these simple distinctions. He encounters a mysterious Max Demian, who encourages him to think independently and discover his own identity. The novel spoke powerfully to young readers because it captured the uncertainty of growing up. The transition from childhood to adulthood is not always comfortable. We begin to question the beliefs we inherited and wonder what we truly believe ourselves. Hesse understood this struggle because he had lived it. His writing therefore never feels like a lecture from someone who possesses all the answers. His characters are searching because their creator was searching too. Another remarkable work, Step

0: Steppenwolf appeared in 1927. It introduced readers to Harry Haller, a lonely and troubled intellectual who feels divided within himself. He imagines himself as partly a civilized human being and partly a wild wolf, the Steppenwolf. Harry finds it difficult to belong to ordinary society. He feels isolated, dissatisfied, and increasingly trapped within his own mind. The novel explores loneliness, alienation, and the complexity of human personality. But Hesse gradually challenges Harry's belief that he consists of only two opposing selves. Perhaps, he suggests, we are much more complicated than we imagine. There are many possibilities within us. There are parts of ourselves we accept and parts we try to hide. To become whole, perhaps we must learn to understand all of them. This was a daring idea at the time, and it is one reason why Steppenwolf continues to attract readers. Hesse's final major novel, The Glass Bead Game, was published in 1943. It's a very different book from Siddhartha or Steppenwolf. Set in a fictional intellectual community, it brings together music, mathematics, philosophy, and the arts through an elaborate intellectual game. The novel explores an important question. Can intellectual achievement alone make human life meaningful? It was a question Hesse had been asking in different forms throughout his career. What good is knowledge if it becomes disconnected from life? What happens when we become so absorbed in ideas that we forget human experience? These questions gave his writing an unusual breadth. He could write about spirituality, psychology, art, philosophy, and ordinary human relationships, yet beneath all these subjects was a continuing interest in the individual. In 1946, Hermann Hesse was awarded the Nobel Prize for Literature. By then, he had traveled a remarkable distance from the rebellious teenager who had run away from the seminary. Yet, perhaps, that young rebel never really disappeared. The questioning remained, the desire for freedom remained, and so did the belief that every individual must ultimately discover a path of his or her own. What makes Hesse particularly appealing is the simplicity with which he addresses complicated questions. His books can be philosophical without becoming inaccessible. They can be spiritual without becoming preachy. And they can be deeply psychological without losing the warmth of human experience. His popularity among young readers is therefore not surprising. Young people often stand at a crossroads, wondering what kind of life they should choose, whose expectations they should follow, and where they truly belong. Hesse's characters understand that uncertainty, but his appeal does not end with youth. As we grow older, the questions may change, but they do not necessarily disappear. We may still wonder whether we have chosen wisely, whether we have become the person we wanted to be, and whether there is still time to change direction. Perhaps this is why Hesse's books continue to find new readers. His novels do not give us easy answers. Instead, they encourage us to look more closely at our own lives. Hermann Hesse died in Switzerland in 1962 at the age of 85, but his books continue to travel from one generation to another. And perhaps the most beautiful thing about his literary legacy is that he never asks us to become someone else. He asks us to discover who we are. There is a beautiful image in Siddhartha, the river, always moving, always changing, yet somehow remaining the same. Perhaps human life is like that too. We change with time. We leave places, meet people, experience love and loss, make mistakes and begin again. Yet, somewhere beneath all these changes, we continue our search for meaning. Hermann Hesse understood that search. And perhaps that is why, even after so many years, his words still find their way into the hearts of readers. You were listening to Literary World, a weekly journey into the lives and works of timeless authors. Thank you for joining me in this exploration of Hermann Hesse's life and works. Next week, we journey to another literary voice whose words still speak across the years. Until then, take care, read deeply, and keep listening. Let literature light your world. And if there is an author close to your heart or someone you have always wanted to know more about, just let me know. I'd be happy to bring them to you in this program. You can text your suggestions to me on this WhatsApp number 8848558785. 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